Music by Mozart. We heard his Requiem in D minor. And that was a recording by the New Philharmonia Chorus and Orchestra with Edith Mathis, soprano, Grace Bumbry, contralto, George Shirley, tenor, and Marius Rinsler, bass. And our conductor was the wonderful Raphael Frubrecht de Burgos. I'm Spencer Phillips. 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Let's take a quick look at your forecast for this evening. We have some showers and thunderstorms likely, and then even a possible thunderstorm after 1 a.m. The low overnight down to 67 degrees. Tomorrow, showers and thunderstorms expected until around 2 or 3 p.m. It'll be cloudy tomorrow, gradually becoming mostly sunny with the high near 77 degrees. Tomorrow evening, mostly clear, the low down to 59. And Tuesday is sunny with a high near 82 degrees. Right now in Syracuse, we have some light rain and it's 70 degrees. In Watertown, fair skies and 74. We do have a flood watch in effect until 2 a.m. Monday morning. Utica and Rome, light rain and 71. Fulton and Oswego, partly cloudy and 71. Also a flood watch there until 2 a.m. Monday morning. And in Ithaca and Cortland, mostly cloudy and 69. And Kingston, Ontario, yellow warning for rainfall, cloudy and 23 degrees Celsius. So next, I thought we could get to some music by Mussorgsky, and then eventually Ravel. We often hear this piece, Pictures at an Exhibition, and we're used to the big orchestra version. And I want to play that next. But before I do, just kind of as a prelude, I was thinking you could hear a little bit of it, the original version by Mussorgsky for piano. The whole thing started off as a piano thing, as a piano piece in 1874. And we're going to hear, I just want to play you three movements, the opening promenade, the second movement, the popular gnomus, and the final great gate. This is pianist Byron Yanis. And then after this, we'll get the whole orchestrated version by Ravel.

So that was pianist Byron Yanis performing the Pictures at an Exhibition by Mussorgsky, which came out in 1874. And then, of course, there was actually several different orchestrations of this work, but of course, Ravel's is the most prominent. And that happened in 1922. We're going to hear this recording next. This is a unique recording by, at the time, it was called the Minneapolis Symphony Orchestra, but now it's called the Minnesota Orchestra. And this is Antal Doradi leading as conductor. This is Pictures in an Exhibition, the Mussorgsky Ravel Orchestration. Again, Minneapolis Symphony Orchestra, now the Minnesota Orchestra, led by Doradi. I just wanted to play these side by side because I really feel like when you hear the piano and you're so used to the brass, especially in the Promenade, the opening, you just hear the voicings. I can't imagine it being orchestrated any other way than how Ravel did it. But I know that's only because I've heard it so many times and love it. Again, Minneapolis, Antal Doradi, and Pictures at an Exhibition.

Music by Mussorgsky. We heard his pictures in an exhibition. That was, of course, the arrangement for orchestra orchestrated by Ravel. It's 9:01. 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I'm Spencer Phillips, filling in for our regular programming here. And let's take a quick look at our forecast for today. We have some showers and thunderstorms likely overnight, the low down to 67. Tomorrow, again, some showers and thunderstorms. Slight chance until around 2 or 3 p.m. Cloudy tomorrow, gradually becoming mostly sunny with a high near 77. Tomorrow evening, mostly clear with a low down to 59. And Tuesday, sunny with a high near 82. Right now in Syracuse, it's mostly cloudy and 70 degrees. In Watertown, fair skies and 73. There is a flood watch until 2 a.m. Monday morning. In Utica and Rome, light rain and 70. In Fulton and Oswego, partly cloudy and 70 with a flood watch until 2 a.m. Monday morning. Ithaca and Cortland, overcast and breezy and 70 degrees. And in Kingston, Ontario, let's get an update here. There's some cloudy. We do have a yellow alert for rainfall, and it's 22 degrees Celsius. Well, since we're having computer problems and things are a little bit fun here at the studio right now, I thought I'd give you fair warning. I'm going to be here for a little while longer still, and we're going to hear some Bach next to clear the palate. And then I thought we could have a good wild evening and hear Das Rheingold before I sign off for the evening and pipe in the Classic 24. So we're going to hear some Bach next and then some Wagner. It's going to be a fun night. This is the recording by Trevor Pinnock in the English Concert. And this is a lot of people's favorite, which I hope you're voting for the top 40, which you can do on our website. But this is Brandenburg Concerto No. 3 in G major, BWV 1048. And this is, again, Trevor Pinnock with the English Concert.

Music by Johann Sebastian Bach. We heard Brandenburg Concerto No. 3, and that was Trevor Pinnock with the English Concert. I'm Spencer Phillips. This is Classic FM, 91.3 WCNY-FM Syracuse, 89.5 WUNY-FM Utica, 90.9 WJNY-FM Watertown, and on the web at WCNY.org. Well, why not have a little fun tonight and hear some Wagner? I wasn't a Wagner fan until maybe 5-6 years ago. Maybe even a pinch more, I don't know. Really got into it studying, because it was a weakness of mine, of knowledge of his music, when I was studying for the comprehensive exams for my doctorate. And so I spent a lot of time and with his music then, and I really got absorbed and pulled in. And of course, now I'm what you call a ringhead, which is kind of like a deadhead, but not for the Grateful Dead, but for Wagner. And now it's something I can't imagine not listening to. And of course, I went down the recordings, and I went through a lot of them. And of course, I fell in love with Schulte's recording with the Vienna Phil. And that recording's special because that was made in the studio. So even though it wasn't a capture from a live performance, it was that recording was a studio recording, so the mics were in the best places, and that whole blend, that record is fantastic. And then I started to like Thielmann, who was assistant to Karajan for a long time, and I like his recordings and what he's doing with Wagner, and he's been in the festival now in Bayreuth for a long time. And if you're not familiar with the festival in Bayreuth, it was where Wagner built his opera house, and his opera house was designed for his operas and his operas alone. The only other thing that gets played there is Beethoven Ninth Symphony once a year in the summertime, but the festival runs in the summer. It's going on right now, and they just play different Wagner operas. What's special is that the theater was designed for his operas, so the whole house is just geared towards what he wanted and to make these operas work. Not just The Ring Cycle, but Parsifal especially, and other ones. And Wagner gets credit for a lot of things, or Wagner did a lot of things that he doesn't always get credit for. The first was dimming the lights. He was the first one to really dim the lights in the hall to set the stage for what you're going to hear. He also, in his theater, put the orchestra in the pit in a way that would was underneath the stage that just engulfed the whole audience with this music coming out. It's a really wonderful place. I've never been there. I hear waiting lists right now for tickets is a couple of years. I should probably get on that if I want to go eventually. But if you're not familiar with the Ring Cycle, and if you are familiar with The Lord of the Rings, it comes from the same mythology. And sorry, I'm doing all this off the cuff here, so my head wanders different places. But it's the same mythology. Different take on it, but it's pretty much the same thing. There's this ring of power. And the Ring Cycle lasts around 16 hours between all four operas. And really, it's a trilogy with a prequel. And the trilogy starts with Die Walküre, the second opera. The first opera, Das Rheingold, is just the prequel to these three other operas that kind of sets the world up. So you finish this opera, it does kind of stand alone on its own, but it really is just there to set up this world that you're going to enter. And he does it with an opening E flat. And I've played the Ring Cycle. I got to do two complete cycles in the bass section. And you hold this B flat forever in the opening. It's like pages E flat forever. And it's basically this whole world comes out of this one low note. It starts with just the double basses, and then a few bars later, the bassoons join in. But there's just this low E-flat that kind of sets the tone. Then all of a sudden, more and more instruments start coming, and you kind of don't even realize it's happening. It moves so slow, but then you just realize there's a ton of sound happening, and then the river motive flows. And then about 5 minutes into this opera, we hear the first voices, which are the Rhine Maidens, which are

and I listened to a lot of the recordings that I could find. And there's a great ones out there. But then a conductor once mentioned Clemens Krauss. And I hadn't heard of, I mean, I've heard the name, but I wasn't too familiar with his recordings. And what's interesting about him is that his dates are 1893. So that's, he was born 10 years after Wagner passed, and he lived till 1954. And he was actually the conductor who founded the New Year's Eve concerts for the Vienna Philharmonic, which he conducted all the way up from when he founded it to 1954. But he was at the festival in Bayreuth for, I believe, again, I'm off the top of my head here, but one season. And it was a special season in 1953. And some people in this, some ringheads, as they say, really, this is a real great year that they love this recording, and it's something special. And I wanted to get it out now because we haven't played it here in on WCNY, so let's get it out here now. This is Clemens Krauss leading the Bayreuth Festival. This is a live recording from the festival in 1953, and this is Richard Wagner's Das Rheingold.

jetzt. Hier liegt die Frau doch mehr, als sie freut.

Sie auch dürfen nicht anders. 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

der Zwerg. Hehe, ihr Klugen, glaubt ihr mir nun?

And that was music by Richard Wagner. We heard the 1953 Bayreuth Festival recording of the festival orchestra there with the live performance of Das Rheingold, led by Clemens Krauss. It's 11:46. I'm Spencer Phillips. You're listening to Classic FM. I'm glad I switched to decaf a few hours ago. Otherwise, I might have done a little Wagner karaoke there. I love Rheingold. It's a great opera. We have been having a little difficulties here at WCNY with the programming this Sunday, so we went live, and I've been with you for a while, and I want to thank you for staying with me. We're going to turn to the weather here real quick. Let's take a look at the weather. Showers overnight tonight and a possible thunderstorms. Low down to 67. And tomorrow, Monday, showers and a thunderstorm likely before 2 p.m. Cloudy, gradually becoming mostly sunny with a high near 77. And then tomorrow evening, mostly clear with a low down to 59. And Tuesday is looking pretty good. Sunny with a high near 82 degrees. Right now in Syracuse, it's overcast and 71. In Watertown, there's some light rain and it's 74 degrees. There's also a flood watch until 2 a.m. this morning. Monday morning. In Utica and Rome, light rain and 71. Fulton and Oswego, overcast and 72. Again, a flood watch in Fulton and Oswego as well until 2 a.m. Monday morning. And Ithaca and Cortland, overcast and 71. And lastly, Kingston, Ontario, we have some light rain shower. It's 22 degrees Celsius, and there is a yellow warning for rainfall. 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I'm going to be turning it over to a feed next. We're going to have overnight instead of our usual programming that we have and with Van de Graaff. But this will get us through the night, and we're going to have Bruce bright and early at 6 a.m. Going old school, slinging some CDs. He's even threatened to dust off a few records. So you're going to have some fun with him, and I'll see you again at 10 a.m. tomorrow morning. Have a good rest of your evening. I'm Spencer Phillips. I want to thank you for listening.

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Steve Seal with you. Thanks for tuning in for our Sunday night listening. Hope you can stick around. There's much more good stuff to come.

Lily Boulanger is one of the tales of unrealized potential in classical music. She died in her 20s in the early 20th century in Paris, and listening to the music that she was able to produce during her short life, it boggles the mind what she might have been able to produce had she survived. Her sister, Nadia Boulanger, would go on to be one of the preeminent classical music teachers in 20th century classical music. Lily's legacy, though, is still incredible, and we'll listen to her work, D'un Soir Triste, of A Sad Evening, coming up. The Icelandic pianist Víkingur Ólafsson to begin this hour, and his arrangement of this piece by Jean-Philippe Rameau, The Arts and the Hours.

The Arts and the Hours by Jean-Philippe Rameau, played by Víkingur Ólafsson. I'm Steve Seal. Good evening. Lily and Nadia Boulanger, the sisters who seemed destined to be an incredibly powerful pair in 20th century classical music. Nadia would go on to be perhaps the preeminent teacher of composers of the entire century. Composers ranging from Aaron Copland to Philip Glass to Quincy Jones would travel to Paris to study with her. Lily could have been one of the preeminent composers, but unfortunately died at the age of 24. The work that she did manage to produce is astonishingly marvelous and is experiencing a bit of a renaissance these days as we continue to explore the music of women composers in a way that perhaps we should have been all along over the past centuries. This is the Women's Philharmonic, led by Joanne Folletta. D'un soir triste, Of a Sad Evening, by Lily Boulanger.

D'un soir triste, Of a Sad Evening by Lily Boulanger. Joanne Folletta conducted the Women's Philharmonic. Louis Fardanque was a composer in Paris of the generation preceding Lily Boulanger. She lived from 1804 to 1875. This is her piano quintet number 2, played by the Schubert Ensemble.

The Romance for Violin and Orchestra by Johan Svensson, played by Marianne Thorsen with the Bergen Philharmonic Orchestra, conducted by Nema Järvi.

You're in Rome. Carnival is in full swing. And somewhere in the crowd, a clever nobleman has disguised himself. He's dressed in women's clothing, not necessarily to hide per se. He just wants to get a little closer to the local ladies who he's been interested in. It's a one-act ballet where mischief, mistaken identity, and romance are all tangled together. And backstage, during the premiere of this work, real-life romance was blooming. A bit more of the true tale of love and this, the good-humored ladies, on the way. I'm Melanie Renata. So glad you're here. This is Music Through the Night. At just 36 years old, J.S. Bach was deep in grief. His first wife had died, and now he was suddenly a single dad, raising four kids and facing severe job uncertainty. So what did he do? Well, he created some joy. He wrote some of the most joyful, inventive music that the world has ever known, his Brandenburg Concertos. This is his sixth in B-flat major, performed by the St. Luke's Chamber Ensemble.

Musicologists say that music like that satisfies both sides of your brain. It's structurally logical, yet it's also incredibly creative. It's J.S. Bach's Brandenburg Concerto No. 6 in B flat major, the St. Luke's Chamber Ensemble performing. I'm Melanie Renata with music that brought Pablo Picasso closer to his future wife, coming up in just a moment.

You're a ballet dancer in a 1917 production, and at every rehearsal, you spot Pablo Picasso in the chairs, sketching the action on stage. That actually happened, and it's how Picasso pursued his future wife, the female lead, for this one-act ballet called The Good-Humored Ladies by Vincenzo Tomasini.

the Concert Arts Orchestra with what began life as a collection of keyboard sonatas from Domenico Scarlatti turned into that, Vincenzo Tomasini's most successful production, The Good-Humored Ladies. I'm Melanie Renata with one of the last string quartets from Mozart, one of his last compositions altogether, his Prussian Quartet, performed for you here by the Shanghai Quartet. You're listening to Music Through the Night.

the Shanghai Quartet with what many consider to be the best string quartet by Mozart, his Prussian Quartet, string quartet number 22 in B flat major.

Sometimes people make stuff up. Or they're just misinformed, and their story gets documented. Time goes by, and sometimes these false realities get shared as historical fact. Fortunately, even when history gets skewed, there's always those who fight to correct it. In this case, a famous musician's son reported that his father had debuted this work by Haydn. And that mistruth got repeated enough times that it was documented as fact. Eventually, though, some evidence came out that showed there was a whole other story behind this classic cello concerto. That story and this work's on the way. I'm Melanie Renata. This is Music Through the Night. Even when staring death in the face, composer Victor Ullmann never stopped composing. Detained by Nazis in 1942, he wrote most of his surviving music while in the first concentration camp he was in. His seventh piano sonata was among them. After he was killed in Auschwitz, an admirer of his took that work and turned it into a symphony. And that symphony is shared with you here by the Gerzenich Orchestra.

Music crafted in a concentration camp. Composed as a piano sonata, since symphonic performance wouldn't have been possible, later those orchestral ideas were turned into that. Victor Ullmann's second symphony performed there by the Gertsenik Orchestra. I'm Melanie Renata. I'm so glad you're here. There's a love-filled musical moment coming at you in just a minute. This is Music Through the Night.

While you float through the dark of the night, here's a little something called Night and Love from the larger work Ludus Pro Patria by Augusta Holmes.

Love, creator of worlds, conqueror of conquerors, words composer Augusta Holmes included to accompany that music, the Rheinland-Pfalz State Philharmonic with her Night and Love from Ludus pro Patria. I'm Melanie Renata, and honestly, who knows if it was intentional or not, but the son of a famous cellist once claimed that his father was the one who debuted Haydn's second cello concerto. Now, it wasn't true, but it was repeated in a musical encyclopedia, thought of as fact, until an original advertisement for the premiere of that work was discovered and a completely different cellist was slotted as the original soloist. Here you get to enjoy cellist Christoph Kreuss with the Eurasian Soloist Chamber Orchestra. 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

lost to history for over a century until its manuscript turned up after World War II. The Cello Concerto No. 2 in D Major, Opus 101 from Franz Joseph Haydn. Cellist Christoph Kreuss performing with the Eurasian Soloists Chamber Orchestra.

Florence Price was a real gem of a composer. During her lifetime, though, she never really got her flowers. Her first symphony wasn't even published until long after her death. Her second one is still mostly missing. It exists only in bits and pieces. And she never got to see her fourth symphony performed. In fact, it wasn't published until just a handful of years ago. But this, her third symphony, it had much more luck. I'll share more, and I'll have it for you in full later this hour. I'm Melanie Renata. This is Music Through the Night. It seems that symphonies always carry a risk of being lost or unfinished. Alexander Glazunov's Ninth Symphony was left incomplete at the time of his death. Soviet conductor and composer Gavriil Yudin finished it, and the drama of it is coming up for you in just a bit. First, something light. Paganini's Sonata No. 25. Here's guitarist Dale Kavanagh.

Just a real strong sense of joy in that work by Niccolo Paganini, his 25th sonata, guitarist Dale Kavanagh performing. I'm Melanie Renata, so glad to be with you here for some music through the night. It took decades and multiple composers to bring this symphony to life. A little change in pace, it's a little dark. Glazunov's 9th Symphony in D minor.

ominous thread woven through that whole piece. The Ninth Symphony in D minor by Alexander Glazunov, performed for you there by the Moscow Symphony. Now that symphonic drama transforms into a pretty light and lovely tone poem in just a tick. I'm Melanie Renata, and this is Music Through the Night.

He wrote just two pieces for small orchestra, both of them tone poems, A Summer Night on the River being one, and this, On Hearing the First Cuckoo in Spring, by Frederick Delius. Here's the San Francisco Symphony.

Yeah, those early morning birds can sometimes be annoying, but not there. Not in on hearing the first cuckoo in spring from Frederick Delius, Michael Tilson Thomas conducting the San Francisco Symphony. Now, this moody work was the only symphony from Florence Price to be performed during her lifetime. It's her third symphony in C minor, shared with you here by the Philadelphia Orchestra. Yannick Nezet-Saigon at the podium. I'm Melanie Renata. This is Music Through the Night.

and that was performed just once in her lifetime. Florence Price's Third Symphony in C Minor, shared with you there by the Philadelphia Orchestra. 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

In the final months of his life, Franz Schubert seemed to sense that time was closing in on him. Amidst grief and illness, he wrote the final music of his career and created some incredibly expansive sounds. Outside of somber moments like this, his last three piano sonatas have some remarkable creative energy. Neglected for decades after his death, they have since been recognized as the emotional masterpieces that they are. This is one of those final works, his piano sonata in A major. It's on the way. I'm Melanie Renata. This is Music Through the Night. You get swept up here into something utterly divine in this romantic work by Vincent Dundee. In fact, the sweeping motion of the Montreal winds feels, in a way, like a persistent gentle breeze on a dark summer night. Here they share Dundee's Song and Dances, Opus 50.

Feeling when a cool wind breaks the heat of summer? That's that. Song and Dances by Vincent Dundy, the Montreal Winds performing. I'm Melanie Renata with a dose of melancholy in just a moment. This is Music Through the Night.

Sure. Claude Debussy's version of Pelléas and Mélisande may be the more famous version, but Gabriel Fauré's music is what first brought Pelléas to the ears of the public. This is just a small slice of it, the Sicilian.

so soothing, you'd never guess that music was written in a rush. The Sicilian from Gabriel Fauré's Pelléas and Mélisande, his Opus 78. Flutist Susan Palma performing with the Orpheus Chamber Orchestra. Now the pace picks up a touch with the trickle of a piano that does serve up some twinkly calm moments too. It's one of the last works to pour from the pen of Franz Schubert, written just weeks before he died from an illness at just 31 years old. It's his Piano Sonata in A Major, performed by pianist Inan Barnaten. I'm Melanie Renata. This is Music Through the Night.

written by a man who knew that he was dying, yet he still filled that music with life. Maybe that's why he filled that music with life. Schubert's Piano Sonata in A Major, shared with you there by pianist Enon Barnaton.

He was a man from two cultures. Composer Louis Théodore Gouvy grew up in a Prussian village within a French-speaking family. So he was steeped in both French and German cultures. He pulled inspiration from this mixed cultural background, and he modeled himself after composers like Mendelssohn and Schumann. In his day, he was highly regarded, but after his death, well, his music kind of fell into obscurity. This is a lesser-known work from him, a bit lighter than most of his music. It's on the way. I'm Melanie Renata. Please stay with me.

Sometimes you need something like that to help you feel capable of meeting your Monday morning. The Irish Chamber Orchestra with the Prelude from Joan Trimble's Suite for Strings. I'm Melanie Renata. Thank you for being with me this morning. Have you ever stepped into a body of water where the temperature is such that you can't really tell where you end and the water begins? You lean back, eyes closed, and float weightless, sunlight rippling around you. That's sort of the feeling created by the opening of this work. It's Summer Seascape from the Bold Island Suite by Howard Hanson.

The Cincinnati Pops sharing the sound of sunlight dancing on a body of water. Summer seascape from Howard Hanson's Bold Island Suite. Go ahead and stay with that image. You can hear a sudden trickle of raindrops falling from a clear, sunny sky, a sun shower. In musical form here, it's Memory of Summer by Carlos Simon.

A magical summer moment captured in sound. Pianist and composer Carlos Simon performing his work, Memory of Summer. I'm Melanie Renata, and that trickle of sound gets pretty vibrant with a harp concerto in just a moment.

He was a mentor to Beethoven, a friend to Haydn, and Mozart's successor at St. Stephen's Cathedral in Vienna. Needless to say, Johann Albrechtsberger was talented. And here you get to peep his harp concerto in C major, performed by harpist Elizabeth Heinen and the Bulgarian National Radio Orchestra.

The twinkle of harpist Elizabeth Heinen with the caffeine boost of the Bulgarian National Radio Orchestra, Albrechtsberger's Harp Concerto in C. I'm Melanie Renata, and perhaps as you get some coffee brewing for your own caffeine boost, a dramatic symphony in just a minute.

You are about to hear a lesser-known work from a lesser-known composer, Louis Theodore Gouvy. He was well-known, but it seems he just fell victim to the sands of time. This compact little gem of his is called Symphonie Breve. 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

Sure. Yeah, he may have composed in the shadow of giants like Brahms and Schumann, but it's works like that show Theodor Guvi had a clear voice of his own. His Symphonie Breve, Opus 58, shared with you there by the German Radio Philharmonic.

0: It's 6 a.m. You are listening to Classic FM, WCNY-FM Syracuse, WUNY-FM Utica, WJNY-FM Watertown, and anywhere else in the world on the World Wide Web at WCNY.org. Coming up in the 6 o'clock hour, we have an hour of Baroque music for you, a concerto from Jean-Marie Leclerc, an oboe concerto from Giuseppe Sammartini. We'll also hear from Antonio Vivaldi. A lot of good things to listen to here on Classic FM. 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
1: Live from NPR News in New York City, I'm Duahli Saikautel. President Trump backed out of threats to unleash another round of heavy strikes on Iran over the weekend. On Wednesday, he said the U.S. would be, quote, hitting them very hard, but by Saturday night, he called the strikes off. NPR's Hadil Al-Shalchi reports.
2: Speaking to reporters on Sunday, President Trump said Gulf leaders, including Saudi Arabia's Crown Prince Mohammed bin Salman, convinced him to call off strikes against Iran over the weekend.
3: But when the allies ask to call it off, you got to sort of say, well, let's see. And the reason they asked is I think there's a deal.
2: He said that the, quote, perimeters of a deal were reached, but no details were provided, and Iran has not commented on Trump's statement. Iran's foreign minister said he had conducted a number of calls with mediator Pakistan and Turkey and Saudi Arabia. Oil prices dropped yesterday after Trump's announcement that he'd hold off on those strikes. Hadil Al-Shalchi, NPR News, Istanbul.
1: Ohio Republican Congressman Max Miller says he's not dropping out of his re-election race following accusations of domestic abuse by his ex-wife, who is the daughter of Ohio's U.S. Senator Bernie Moreno. In a live stream on his official social media, Miller denies the allegations that he physically abused his former spouse and two-year-old daughter.
4: Family court disputes are often emotional, painful, and deeply personal. And unfortunately, anyone who has lived through a contested custody case knows it is not uncommon for exaggerated, even entirely baseless allegations of abuse to surface in exactly this setting as leverage.
1: His ex-father-in-law, Senator Moreno, on Sunday said in a statement that Miller should not serve in Congress, adding, quote, I believe Max Miller needs to seek professional help. European Union plans to meet this week over the crisis that unfolded in Ceuta, Spain, days ago, when tens of thousands of migrants rushed in from Morocco. From Brussels, Terry Schultz reports the incident has exacerbated deep divisions on migration.
5: EU ambassadors will hold a video conference as the bloc grapples with deep differences of opinion on how to respond to the sudden surge of migrants rushing through the land and sea borders between Morocco and the Spanish exclave of Ceuta. 22 prime ministers asked for the meeting of ministers in a letter to EU leaders calling for a strengthening of resolve and measures to combat what they termed uncontrolled mass crossings and the instrumentalization of migration. Spanish Prime Minister Pedro Sanchez has written Brussels a letter of his own criticizing those who called for Spain to be suspended from the EU agreement on passport-free travel. Sanchez noted not one of the unauthorized migrants made it through Spain, and almost all were quickly returned. For NPR News, I'm Terry Schultz in Brussels.
1: Stocks in Europe climbed after attacks by U.S. forces were called off. Asian shares were mixed. You're listening to NPR News from New York City. Police in Twin Falls, Idaho, have identified the suspect in Saturday's mass shooting that left at least three people dead and seven others injured at a fast food restaurant. Boise State Public Radio's James Dawson reports.
6: Police say the gunman was 24-year-old Chad Williams, who opened fire at an In-N-Out Burger at about 2:30 Saturday afternoon before dying from a self-inflicted gunshot wound. Speaking at a press conference, Twin Falls County Sheriff Jack Johnson praised a local resident and an off-duty state trooper who shot back at Williams.
7: These people are true heroes in our community, and their actions diverted the shooter and no doubt saved many lives.
6: In-N-Out issued a statement confirming one of the dead worked at the restaurant. Identities of the victims have not been released. Several of those injured are still being treated at a local hospital. For NPR News, I'm James Dawson in Boise.
1: In Pakistan, officials are now working to identify the bodies of a 10-member expedition that was buried in an avalanche on Broad Peak since Friday. Rescuers had initially found only 4 bodies and recovered just 3 because of extreme winter weather. By Sunday, the remains of all the climbers were recovered, including Nepali and British mountaineer Nirmal Purja, best known as Nims Dai of the Netflix documentary 14 Peaks, Nothing is Impossible. China's Wang Zhong, who conquered 10 of the world's 14 highest peaks, and Mallory Guise of San Antonio, Texas. It was her first attempt at climbing an 8,000-meter summit. This is NPR News.
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0: 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Weather for our listening area on this Monday, August 3rd. Yes, it's Monday and it's August, my goodness. We're looking at a chance of showers and thunderstorms, tapering off if we have any after 3 o'clock or so, the high near 77. Tonight, partly cloudy, low around 62. Tomorrow should be sunny with a high near 83. A clear night on Tuesday night, mostly sunny on Wednesday with a high near 88. Thursday, looking at a chance of showers. Showers likely after 2 p.m., but partly sunny in the midst of all that with a high near 89. At Syracuse, we have a little light rain with fog and mist at 73 degrees. Ithaca and Cortland overcast at 71. Utica and Rome overcast at 70 degrees. Fulton and Oswego overcast at 67. Watertown 72 and overcast. Rain showers in Kingston, Ontario, 19 degrees Celsius. 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I'm Bruce Paulson with your morning classic choices. We are dealing with a little bit of technical interesting situation here, which is why you did not have Peter Van de Graaff overnight. We had Classic 24 instead. We hope to get that situation rectified soon. Let's get underway with our morning classic choices. The Violin Concerto in A Major, Opus 10, Number 2, of Jean-Marie Leclerc. Daniel Cuillet is the violin soloist leading Ensemble Stradivarius.

He's Jean-Marie Leclerc, famous for being the father of the French school of violin. It really was a bit more than that because, well, let's just say that in 17th century France, the violin had not really yet caught on. There was nothing complimentary about being called a fiddler. Gentlemen who went in for playing the instrument were judged quite severely. I'm noting a passage from Hubert Leblanc, who says, "The high pitch and the piercing noise of violin are certainly not for a person of quality or of noble education." Probably the influence of Corelli coming across the Alps helped turn that around, but Jean-Marie Leclerc was in the forefront. That was a concerto in A major, opus 10, number 2. Daniel Couillet was the soloist leading Ensemble Stradivaria. 6:22 at Classic FM. I'm Bruce Paulson with you on this Monday morning, and, well, kind of a mixed bag today, but we're going to have some sunshine later in the week. We have a chance of showers and thunderstorms today. If we have any, they'll be tapering off after, say, 3 o'clock or so, getting up to around 77 degrees. Tonight's partly cloudy and a low around 62. Tomorrow should be sunny with a high near 83. Should be mostly sunny on Wednesday as well. 73 in Syracuse right now. We've got a little bit of light rain here and there. Utica and Rome overcast and 70. Watertown overcast and 72 degrees. At 6:23, I have music of Giuseppe Sammartini. This is an oboe concerto. It's played for us by Camerata Köln.

An oboe concerto in E-flat, music of Giuseppe Sammartini. It was played by Camerata Köln. There were actually the two brothers, Giuseppe and Giovanni Sammartini, both very capable composers. Giuseppe, a virtuoso on the oboe, also played flute and other instruments, made his way to London, was considered a great virtuoso in London. It is 7:34 here at Classic FM. 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At 6:35, our weather here in Syracuse, we're looking at a chance of showers today, maybe even some thunderstorms. After 3 o'clock or so, things will start to clear away. The high today near 77, partly cloudy tonight with a low around 62, and then a sunny Tuesday with a high near 83. Primarily overcast around the area, we do have light rain in Syracuse at 73 degrees, but Utica and Rome, 70 and overcast, Watertown, 72 and overcast. Kingston, Ontario, reporting light rain showers at 19 Celsius. Let's see, it's 6:36. I thought we'd come back and get a little bit more Jean-Marie Leclerc. We had the violin concerto to begin the hour. This is a sonata, Smaller Forces, sonata in G major, played by the Trio Settecento. That's Rachel Barton Pine, the violinist there, with David Schrader, harpsichord, and Jean-Marc Rosendahl, Viola da Gamba. Music of Jean-Marie Leclerc.

A sonata from Jean-Marie Leclerc, a sonata in G major, played by the trio Settecento. We'll wrap up this hour with a trio by Antonio Vivaldi.

0: Live from NPR News in New York City, I'm Dwahli Sai-Kowtow. Acting Attorney General Todd Blanche has rescinded an order for a $1.8 billion anti-weaponization fund. NPR's Claudia Grisales reports the fund was formed to compensate President Trump's allies and rioters at the January 6th attack.
1: Blanche rescinded the $1.8 billion anti-weaponization fund in writing to address concerns holding up President Trump's nominee for attorney general before a Senate panel. Two Republican senators in their final terms, John Cornyn of Texas and Tom Tillis of North Carolina, wanted written assurances the fund was dead before moving forward with Blanche's nomination on the Senate Judiciary Committee. With the rescindment, Blanche said he was formalizing in writing his testimony before the committee that the fund would not move forward. He said no members were appointed to direct the fund, no funds were transferred, and no claims were paid. The rescindment could clear the way to advance Blanche's nomination to the Senate floor. Claudia DeSales, NPR News.
0: In Michigan, voters will soon be choosing between four-term Congresswoman Haley Stevens, a moderate, and Dr. Abdul Al-Sayed, a progressive candidate and former public health official. NPR's Tamara Keith reports on the closely watched Democratic race in the Purple State.
2: It's a true swing state, and Democrats really need to hang on to that seat, currently held by a retiring Democrat, if they want a chance of gaining control of the Senate. The primary matchup really reflects something Democrats have been wrestling with at least since 2016. Who can win, a populist progressive or a moderate favored by the Democratic establishment?
0: Establishment Democrats say for swing voters, nominating El-Sayed is too much of a risk because some of the positions that he's taken could be painted as extreme. But those in the insurgent wing of the party say playing it safe is the real electability problem. Japan's currency, the yen, jumped against the dollar after a rare joint intervention by the U.S. and Japan last Friday. NPR's Anthony Kuhn reports.
3: Finance Minister Satsuki Katayama said that the U.S. and Japan worked together to sell dollars and buy yen last Friday to curb volatility in financial markets. The move helped the yen to bounce back from its lowest level against the dollar in nearly 40 years. President Trump told reporters that the U.S. was sending a signal of friendship as Japan wanted U.S. help. A stronger yen helps Japan by making imported food and fuel less expensive and helps the U.S. by easing pressure on Japan to sell U.S. dollar assets, which could indirectly affect U.S. interest rates. Trump quipped that Japan has been good to the U.S., with the exception of its surprise attack on Pearl Harbor in 1941. Anthony Kuhn, NPR News.
0: Stocks in Europe climbed after attacks by U.S. forces were called off this weekend. This is NPR News. The federal government has released a new plan for managing the Colorado River. It sets a 10-year framework for sharing the shrinking water supply, as Alex Hager of member station KGZZ reports.
4: After long failed negotiations, the new plan would force policymakers back to the table every 2 years to adjust the rules. Some water experts say that could make it hard to create long-lasting changes that are needed in response to drought and climate change. Elizabeth Cobley researches the river at the University of Nevada, Reno.
5: I'm not very confident that there's a lot in here that would get us beyond the sort of challenges we've seen over the last couple of years and this pattern of managing crisis to crisis that the basin has really been in lately.
4: Cobley says the 10-year plan adds some predictability to river management, and negotiators could use it as an opportunity to find new agreement. For NPR News, I'm Alex Hager in Phoenix.
0: Tens of thousands of migrants have now returned to Morocco from the Spanish territory of Ceuta. The Spanish government called in the military on Saturday when some 50 to 60,000 migrants overwhelmed border security in just days. Many swam using inflatable tires, and upon arrival, some told local media they had hoped to find jobs and better living conditions in Europe. Spanish health officials said they had treated more than 1,000 migrants injured along the coast. And at the weekend, the Spanish Civil Guard said it was working to identify at least 72 bodies found so far. I'm Dwahli Sai-Kowtow, NPR News in New York City.
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7: 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We're looking at a chance of showers and thunderstorms today. If we see anything, it'll be probably tapering off after 3 o'clock or so. The high today around 77. Tonight, partly cloudy, low of around 62. Then tomorrow, sunny skies and a high near 83. Wednesday should be mostly sunny with a high near 88. Thursday, there's a chance of showers early on, showers likely after 2 o'clock, but partly sunny and a high near 89. Things actually cooling off a little around the area. Light rain in Syracuse at 68 degrees. Ithaca and Cortland, mostly cloudy at 66. Utica and Rome, overcast and 71. Fulton and Oswego, 65 and overcast. Watertown, overcast at 68 degrees. It's cloudy in Kingston, 18 degrees Celsius. 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I'm Bruce Paulson. Good morning to you. Monday morning, the third day of August. I have music of Carl Philipp Emanuel Bach to get us underway in the 7 o'clock hour, considerably later than his father, and moving toward the classical era, out of the Baroque and into the classical. This is a symphony in G major. We have the orchestra of the Age of Enlightenment, Gustav Leonhardt leading them.

Music of Carl Philipp Emanuel Bach. That was a symphony in G major played by the Orchestra of the Age of Enlightenment. It is 7:20 at Classic FM. Bruce Paulson with you on this Monday morning. We're looking at a chance of showers today until around 3 o'clock or so. Things should clear off about 3 o'clock. If we get anything, a high today around 77, partly cloudy tonight, the low around 62, but then sunshine expected tomorrow with a high near 83, and Wednesday should be sunny as well. Light rain reported in Syracuse at 68 degrees, Utica and Rome overcast and 71, Watertown overcast and 68, it's cloudy in Kingston, 18 degrees Celsius. I have music of Philippe Gobert, the remarkable French flutist and composer for the instrument. I'm noting here that during the First World War, Gobert was on active service. He was decorated with the Croix de Guerre at Verdun. But somehow, he managed to continue composing even in the trenches. Once on a reconnaissance mission with some fellow soldiers, they chanced upon a deserted farmhouse. There was a battered old piano there, and he started improvising on it until he was eventually and reluctantly dragged back to duty. I mention that because the work we are hearing, a pair of sketches, deux esquisses, were composed, or at least are dated from 1914, so probably one of those wartime works. We have Deux Esquisses, played by Susan Milan, flute, and Ian Brown, piano.

So a little bit of the next there, but we did hear the Deux Esquisses, two sketches of Philippe Gilbert, Susan Milan, flute, Ian Brown, piano. It is 7:30 at Classic FM. I'm Bruce Paulson. Tell you what, we will stay flutish here, not exactly, but close to it. This is music of Joseph Bodin de Boismortier, and it is a sonata in C minor, and it is played for us by the Looky Stardust Quartet. That is a recorder quartet, a recorder ensemble. So we have recorders in four different, rather like a string quartet, four different levels of recorder here. Sonata by Joseph Bodin de Boismortier.

Music of Joseph Boudin, de Bois Mortier. That was a sonata in C minor, opus 34, number 6. We heard it played by Amsterdam Lucky Stardust Quartet. 7:39 at Classic FM. Bruce Paulson with you on a cloudy Monday morning, first Monday in August. It should be, we have a chance of showers and thunderstorms until around, oh, say, 3 o'clock or so. And a high today expected to be around 77 degrees. Partly cloudy tonight, low around 62, but sunny tomorrow with a high near 83. Light rain in Syracuse at 68 degrees. Mostly cloudy in Ithaca and Cortland at 66 degrees. Fulton and Oswego 65 and overcast. Seabreeze Amusement Park supports the educational and cultural work of WCNY. For over 140 years, Seabreeze has helped families make memories together and add a little more adventure to life. More information online at seabreeze.com. Let's see, I have a trio of Wolfgang Mozart here, a trio in E flat major, Kirchel 298, played for us by, well, members of Domus, joined by Richard Hosford, clarinet.

0: Live from NPR News in New York City, I'm Duahli Saikautau. President Trump says talks with Iran will resume today after he backed out of threats to unleash another round of heavy strikes on Iran over the weekend. NPR's Hadil Al-Shalchi reports.
1: We're yet to hear about what the potential deal could look like, what those perimeters are. We haven't heard from the Iranians about the deal. We do know that over the weekend, Iran's foreign minister had a whole series of phone calls with Saudi Arabia, Turkey, and mediator Pakistan. He also told them that Iran will strike if it is attacked again. This has become a cyclical pattern. Trump threatens, strikes, pulls back, saying a diplomatic solution has been reached, rinse and repeat.
0: NPR's Hadil Al-Shalchi reporting. Acting Attorney General Todd Blanche officially withdrew President Trump's $1.8 billion anti-weaponization fund last night. The controversial fund would have compensated Trump's political allies and possibly violent rioters who attacked police at the U.S. Capitol on January 6th of 2021. This year, far-left challengers have notched upset wins against Democratic incumbents in deep blue congressional districts. This week, we learn if it holds in the high-stakes Michigan Senate primary, as NPR's Tamara Keith reports.
2: Control of Congress is on the line in this race that mirrors a broader Democratic Party debate. Choose your fighter, a more moderate candidate backed by the party establishment or a populist progressive. Neera Tanden of the Center for American Progress is worried about the general election.
3: The question is, can they beat Republicans, which, you know, heretofore has been untested?
2: Adam Green is co-founder of the Progressive Change Campaign Committee.
4: We consider the Michigan Senate race ground zero in the battle for the soul of the Democratic Party and an important harbinger of what is possible in the general election.
2: He argues this is an outsider moment. Tamara Keith, NPR News.
0: In Arizona, temperatures reached a record 115 degrees on Sunday. From member station KJZZ, Catherine Davis-Young reports because of the heat, public cooling centers are seeing high demand.
5: At the First United Church of Christ in downtown Phoenix, cooling center staffers say lately there have been lines at the door before they even open in the mornings. Jonathan Nelson is one of the regulars.
6: Coming every day because the heat's really, really bad. I've been in the hospital because of the heat. I've been in kidney failure because of the heat.
5: Nelson has been homeless in Phoenix for 15 years, but he says this has been his hardest summer yet. If not for this site, he says he might not survive.
6: I'd probably be dead. Honestly, I'd probably be dead because of the heat. And I know it's killing a lot of people out there, too.
5: Maricopa County confirmed over 1,600 heat-related deaths in the past 3 years. Nearly half of those were among people experiencing homelessness. For NPR News, I'm Catherine Davis-Young in Phoenix.
0: This is NPR News. Tens of thousands of people were evacuated near Spokane, Washington over the weekend. Fire officials and law enforcement say wildfires destroyed at least 600 homes and businesses. Residents of Cairo were woken from their sleep Sunday morning by an earthquake that shook buildings around 3 a.m. local time. As NPR's Aya Batari reports, there are no immediate reports for injuries or collapsed buildings in the Egyptian capital.
7: The U.S. Geological Survey says this one hit at a depth of 6 miles, just northeast of the Suez Canal. It says the quake's magnitude topped 5.0. In Cairo, more than 100 miles west of the epicenter, panicked residents felt their buildings swaying in the middle of the night. The earthquake was also felt east of the Suez Canal, in parts of the Palestinian Gaza Strip, and in southern Israel, according to local media there. Earthquakes are rare in Egypt, but not unheard of. A 1992 quake killed more than 500 people and injured thousands more in Cairo. Aya Batraoui, NPR News.
0: The first Republican woman elected to represent Texas in Washington, D.C. has died at the age of 83. Kay Granger served for nearly 3 decades in Congress. Before this, she was the first female mayor of Fort Worth from 1991 to 1995. The current mayor, Maddie Parker, called Granger a trailblazer and tenacious leader. House Speaker Mike Johnson, announcing her death on social media, said Granger broke barriers for women in public service, including as the first Republican woman to chair the House Appropriations Committee. 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
9: 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We're looking at a chance of showers and even thunderstorms today, tapering off after, say, 3 o'clock or so. The high today expected to be around 77 degrees. Tonight, partly cloudy, low around 62. Tomorrow should be sunny and warmer, getting up to about 83. Wednesday, mostly sunny with a high near 88. Thursday, warmer still, the high near 89. We have a chance of showers. Showers are likely after 2 p.m., but some sunshine mixed in there somewhere along the line. 67 in Syracuse right now. Our skies are mostly cloudy. Ithaca and Cortland, 66 and mostly cloudy. Utica and Rome, 70 and overcast. Fulton and Oswego, 65 and overcast. Watertown, 68 and overcast. Light rain showers in Kingston, Ontario, 18 degrees Celsius. 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I'm Bruce Paulson with you, and until 10 o'clock, when I turn it over to Spencer Phillips, I have music of Igor Stravinsky, sort of, to begin the 8 o'clock hour. Well, considerably by Stravinsky. His ballet Pulcinella was based on, built on, tunes by Pergolesi, or tunes believed to be by Pergolesi, but Stravinsky did quite a bit of recomposing of those. The original ballet score did use vocal soloists. He later scored it as an orchestral suite, which is what we have here, the suite played by the Atlanta Symphony Orchestra, Yoel Levy conducting.

the Pulcinella Suite. Amigos Dorabinsky, we heard it played by the Atlanta Symphony Orchestra, Yoel Levy conducting. It is 8:29 at Classic FM. Mostly cloudy in Syracuse right now. A little bit breezy out there. 67 degrees. Utica and Rome overcast at 70. Watertown overcast at 68 degrees. Kingston reporting light rain showers at 18 Celsius. We do have a chance of showers and thunderstorms much of the day, tapering off after, say, 3 o'clock or so. The high today around 77. Tonight, partly cloudy, low around 62. Sunny tomorrow with a high near 83. Sunny and warmer than that on Wednesday. 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It's a program drawing on the rich tradition of American hymns and folk music. Tickets at CooperstownMusicFest.org. 8:30, and I have Bach for you. And I've studied music, and there are things I know, and there are things that I don't know, and there are things that I know that I don't know. And the Bach suites are among them. This is one of the French suites, keyboard suites. And the French suites, perhaps called French, because they gather together French dances. This is the suite number 4. It has Allemande, Courante, Sarabande, Gavotte, Air, Minuet, and Gigue. And how does it distinguish from the English suites? Good question, because the English suites are also sets of French dances. I don't get it at all, but they sure are wonderful. Andras Schiff here, playing the suite number 4, BWV 815.

French Suite number 4 in E flat major, BWV 815 of Johann Sebastian Bach. We heard it played by Sir Andras Schiff. It's 8:43 at Classic FM. Well, as I said, I really don't understand why the French suites are French. It's beyond my meager capacity, but we're going to have something that is, oh, so definitely French. It doesn't get much more French than this. 1936 composition by Darius Milhaud, celebrating his place of birth, his homeland, Provence. He was born in Aix-en-Provence. This is his Suite Provençale, which incorporates a number of tunes from Provence, and it's just a lovely piece. We have it played, as I say, it doesn't get much more French than this. We have it played by L'Orchestre de la Société des Concerts du Conservatoire, led by Serge Baudot. Suite Provençale of Darius Milhaud.

0: Sweet Provençal music of Darius Milhaud. We had L'Orchestre de la Société de Concert du Conservatoire, led by Serge Bodo, bringing us to 9 o'clock here at Classic FM.
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0: Well, not yet. We'll get to that. We will get to that before the end of the hour. It is Monday, and we are looking at, chance of showers today. Showers and maybe some thunderstorms tapering off after 3 o'clock or so. The high today expected to be around 77 degrees. Tonight, partly cloudy and a low around 62. Tomorrow, sunny skies getting up to maybe 83. Tuesday, mostly sunny with a high near 88. And then Thursday, we have a chance of showers again early in the day. And then after 2 o'clock or so, showers likely. But in the midst of it all there, partly sunny with a high near 89. Mostly gray around the area right now. 67 in Syracuse, 66 in Ithaca and Cortland. Utica and Rome at 70 degrees. Fulton and Oswego, 65. Watertown, 68. And Kingston, Ontario, 18 degrees Celsius. Let's see. Since we just got things straightened around here that have been questionable, we can give you the composer. Well, no, I can't quite give you the composer's date book yet. But maybe we'll get that before the end of the hour. So let's go to music and to my home state, if you will, in a way. It's at least the inspiration for this. Not to the composer, but to my scheduling this piece. Today, on today's date in 1946, Santa Claus Land was the first themed amusement park in the United States. It opened in Santa Claus, Indiana. It's now Holiday World and Splash and Safari. Now, the town actually was established in 1854, and in those days it was known as Santa Fe. But they were unable to establish a post office because there was already another Santa Fe, Indiana. After several town meetings, which must have been interesting, Santa Claus was chosen to be the name of the place. And so that's why there was Santa Claus, Indiana. And so in honor of all that, we have William Henry Fry's Santa Claus Symphony. The Royal Scottish National Orchestra, Tony Rowe conducting. Usually we don't play this except around Christmas time, but it just seemed right. Here we go. The Santa Claus Symphony.

The Santa Claus Symphony. We're playing it in honor of the opening of Santa Claus Land, the world's first themed amusement park in Santa Claus, Indiana, in 1946. There you go. It is 9:30 at Classic FM. Bruce Paulson, happy to have you along on this Monday morning, the third day of August already. Seems just to be moving right along, doesn't it? One last look at the weather on my shift. I'll be turning it over to Spencer at 10 o'clock. We are, well, gray around the area, really. It's 67 in Syracuse, 70 in Utica and Rome, 68 in Watertown. Kingston, Ontario, still reporting some light rain showers at 18 degrees Celsius. A chance of showers and thunderstorms today. Probably going away after, say, 3 o'clock or so. Our high today only around 77 degrees. Partly cloudy tonight, getting down to about 62 degrees. Tomorrow should be sunny with a high near 83. Let's see, I have some Eric Ebazin for us. We'll go from the big orchestra of the Santa Claus Symphony to a little trio by Eric Ebazin. It's the Three Rivers Trio, and I'm sitting here saying, Three Rivers. That proves that I am not the sports fan, or Three Rivers Stadium would have come to my mind immediately. The work premiered in 2023, and Ebazin said, I wanted to reflect the city of Pittsburgh itself and its dramatic setting, where the Allegheny and the Monongahela Rivers converge to form the Ohio River. Hence, the Three Rivers Trio of Eric Ebazin, William Caballero, horn, Cynthia Coledo de Almeida, oboe, and Rodrigo Ojeda, piano. Music of Eric Ebazin.

0: Three Rivers Trio, a tribute to the city of Pittsburgh. We heard its music of Eric Wazin. We heard it played by William Caballero, horn, Cynthia Coledo de Almeida, oboe, and Rodrigo Ojeda, piano. It's 9:48 at Classic FM. I promised you back at the top of the hour that we would get to the composer's date book, and it finally hit the place, so here we go.
1: This is the composer's datebook for August 3rd. I'm John Burge. On today's date in 1778, Italy's most famous opera house opened with a performance of L'Europa Riconosciuta, or Europa Revealed, a work written specially for the occasion by Antonio Salieri. The new theater took its name from its location, previously occupied by the Church of Santa Maria della Scala, which in turn was named after a Milanese nobleman's wife, Beatrice della Scala. These days, Milan's Teatro alla Scala, or La Scala for short, is still in operation, although today performances of Salieri operas are not as common as those of his 18th century rival, Wolfgang Amadeus Mozart. In the 19th century, La Scala was at the center of the golden age of Italian opera, which boasted the greatest works of Rossini, Bellini, Donizetti, and Verdi. In August of 1943, 165 years after it opened, La Scala was damaged by Allied bombers as World War II drew to a close. The theater was repaired and reopened in 1946 with a series of gala concerts conducted by Arturo Toscanini. 60 years later, the theater was newly refurbished and reopened in December of 2004 with a gala production of the same Salieri opera written for its original opening some 226 years earlier.

0: Composer's Datebook is produced by APM, American Public Media, in collaboration with the American Composers Forum, reminding you that all music was once new.
1: I hope I don't mention it too often, but it's one of my points of pride that once upon a time, well, more than once upon a time, I sang for the Run. But I had the opportunity to sing on the stage at La Scala. I was a member of a chorus for a new opera, brand new world premiere. Well, the world premiere had been in Chicago, and they wanted to do the European premiere at La Scala. And so, because the music was terribly difficult to learn and their chorus was pretty busy, they just brought us along since we already knew it. So I got to sing at La Scala. 9:51 at Classic FM. 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
1: There you go. This might even figure in yours. It's certainly a longtime popular piece. It's our mid-morning pops. I don't have time for the whole Grand Canyon suite of Ferd Grofay, but On the Trail is always fun. Howard Hanson leading the Eastman Rochester Symphony Orchestra, music at Ferdy Grofay.

0: Our mid-morning pops today on the trail from Ferdy Grofe's Grand Canyon Suite. We heard it performed by Howard Hanson and the Eastman Rochester Symphony Orchestra, bringing us to just about 10 o'clock here at Classic FM. Man had a way with orchestration, didn't he? One of the great orchestrators. Thank you so much for spending time with me. It's been a pleasure to be with you this morning. We've made it through. We've gotten August underway with our classic choices. And I've had such a good time. I'll probably be back tomorrow. You all take care. See you then.
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0: That was music by Dvorak. We heard his Slavonic Dance No. 10 in E minor. George Zell led the Cleveland Orchestra. I'm Spencer Phillips, taking over from Bruce Paulson. You're listening to Classic FM. Let's take a look at your forecast for today. We have a chance of showers and thunderstorms today, mainly before 3 p.m., mostly cloudy with a high near 77 degrees. Overnight tonight, mostly clear, the low down to 60 degrees, and tomorrow, sunny with a high near 83. Right now in Syracuse, it's mostly cloudy and 69 degrees. Watertown, some light rain and 67. Utica and Rome, overcast and 69. Fulton, Oswego, light rain, fog, and mist and 65. Ithaca and Cortland, overcast and 66. And in Kingston, Ontario, there's a yellow warning for rainfall with some light rain showers, and it's 18 degrees Celsius.
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0: Well, a little later, we're going to have Shostakovich Symphony No. 11 towards the 11 o'clock hour. But first, we have some Haydn. This is Piano Trio No. 12 in E minor, and this is the Beaux-Arts Trio performing.

0: Music by Haydn. We heard his piano trio, number 12 in E minor, and that was performed by the Beaux-Arts Trio. It's 1024. 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I'm Spencer Phillips.
1: After 2 years of searching, the Syracuse Orchestra has found their new music director. Austin Chanu will take the helm this fall and will be taking the podium for a number of concerts of the upcoming season, including Ravel and Stravinsky's Firebird on October 17th. A full list of concerts Austin is leading can be found on the Syracuse Orchestra's website at syracuseorchestra.org.
0: We have music by Elgar next, and he wrote this one in 1918, and it was at the same time that he wrote his string quartet in E minor and his piano quintet in A minor. And these three chamber works, including the one we're going to hear next, were all written at a place in the country that his wife acquired for him to recuperate and compose. And this is really a time in his life where he really was productive. He wrote those two chamber works. And he also, the next year, wrote his cello concerto at E minor. And the work that completes this superfecta is the violin sonata, which is what we're going to hear next. This is the sonata for violin and piano in E minor. I'm doing a lot of E minor this morning. I didn't plan that. It kind of just happened. Sorry about that. Hope it's a good key for you. This is Opus 82 by Elgar. And this recording is Nigel Kennedy on violin with Peter Pettinger on piano.

0: That was music by Sir Edward Elgar. His Sonata for Violin and Piano in E Minor, Opus 82. And that was Nigel Kennedy on violin with Peter Pettinger on piano. It's 10:53. 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I'm Spencer Phillips.
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0: It's 10:54. Let's take a quick look at your forecast for today. We do have a chance of showers and thunderstorms today, mainly before 3 p.m. Mostly cloudy today with a high near 77 degrees. Overnight tonight, mostly clear with a low down to 60 degrees. And tomorrow, sunny with a high near 83. Right now in Syracuse, it's overcast and 69 degrees. Watertown, light rain and 67. Utica and Rome, overcast and 69. Fulton and Oswego, light rain, fog, and mist in 65. Ithaca and Cortland, overcast in 66. And in Kingston, Ontario, there's a yellow warning for rainfall, a light rain shower, and it's 18 degrees Celsius. Well, our next selection is going to be music by Shostakovich. And this was a popular symphony, and it was his greatest since the Leningrad, which was 15 years earlier. And this is Symphony No. 11 in G minor, his Opus 103. We're going to hear Andras Nilsson's with the Boston Symphony Orchestra.

0: That was the Boston Symphony Orchestra, led by Andras Nilsons. And that was Symphony No. 11 in G minor, Opus 103, by Dmitri Shostakovich. 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I'm Spencer Phillips.
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0: Let's take a look at your forecast for today. We have a chance of showers today with a thunderstorm also possible. Mostly cloudy with a high near 75 degrees. Overnight tonight, we do have some patchy fog after 3 a.m., otherwise mostly clear with a low down to 60 degrees. And tomorrow, patchy fog before 7 a.m., sunny with a high near 83 degrees. Right now in Syracuse, we have some light drizzle and it's 68 degrees. In Watertown, there's some rain with some fog and mist and it's 66 degrees. Utica and Rome, overcast and 69. Fulton and Oswego, rain, fog, and mist and 66. Ithaca and Cortland, overcast and 66. And in Kingston, Ontario, it's mostly cloudy and 20 degrees Celsius.
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0: We're going to begin the 12 o'clock hour with music by Frederick Delius. This is On Hearing the First Cuckoo in Spring. Richard Cook leads the Royal Philharmonic Orchestra.

0: Music by Frederick Delius. We heard On Hearing the First Cuckoo in Spring, and that was performed by Richard Cook and the Royal Philharmonic Orchestra. 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
0: Well, we often hear the famous scherzo and wedding music from Midsummer Night's Dream by Mendelssohn, but the nocturne is often overlooked, and I want to get that one out here. This is the Orpheus Chamber Orchestra performing Nocturne from Midsummer Night's Dream by music by Felix Mendelssohn.

0: That was music by Mendelssohn. We heard his Midsummer Night's Dream, from his Midsummer Night's Dream, The Nocturne. And that was the Orpheus Chamber Orchestra performing. 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I'm Spencer Phillips.
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2: As a young student, Joaquin Valdepeñas played a school-issued clarinet, checked it out in fall, handed it back in for summer, did not care about losing 3 months of practice because he wasn't going to be a professional. Ha! Joke's on him. Joaquin Valdepeñas leads students in Aspen on the next performance today from 8 p.m.
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0: Well, Carl Maria von Weber, he wrote this one between 1811 and 15, and all of his stuff that has to do with the clarinet was written with the German clarinet virtuoso Heinrich Behrmann in mind, and that's also the case for this one. This is his clarinet quintet in B-flat major, his opus 34. This is the Tokyo String Quartet with clarinetist Richard Stoltzmann.

0: Music by Carl Maria von Weber, and that was his clarinet quintet in B-flat major, opus 34. That was the Tokyo String Quartet with clarinetist Richard Stoltzman. 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I'm Spencer Phillips.
1: 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Richard Stör is an Austrian late Romantic composer, suffered from the Holocaust and had to leave Austria, spent the latter part of his life in the United States. 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
0: Well, if you were with me last night, we heard some Wagner, we heard Das Rheingold in the evening hours, and that's the beginning of the Ring Cycle, and then we're going to hear a little music next from the end of the Ring Cycle. Not quite the end, but the first part of the fourth installment. This is Siegfried's Rhine Journey from Götterdämmerung. This is an older recording. This is Hans Knappersbusch with the Vienna Philharmonic Orchestra.

0: Music by Richard Wagner. We heard Siegfried's Rhine Journey from Götterdämmerung, and that was Hans Knappersbusch leading the Vienna Philharmonic Orchestra. It's just about 1 o'clock. 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

0: Let's take a look at your forecast for today. Going to have a chance of showers and a thunderstorm here, possible after 2 o'clock. Mostly cloudy today with a high near 75 degrees. Overnight tonight, mostly clear with a low down to 58. And tomorrow, Tuesday, sunny with a high near 84. Right now in Syracuse, there's some light rain, fog, and mist, and it's 69 degrees. In Watertown, light rain and 66. Utica and Rome, overcast and 70. Fulton and Oswego, overcast and 67. Ithaca and Cortland, overcast and 66. And in Kingston, Ontario, it's mostly cloudy and 22 degrees Celsius.
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0: We have music by François Couperin next. This is his Les Nations, The Nations. This is the European Baroque soloist. We're going to hear Wolfgang Schulz on flute, oboist Hans-Jörg Schallenberger, harpsichordist Philip Mahl, bassoon Milan Turkovic, and Klaus Stoll on violone.

0: Music by Francois Couperin. We heard The Nations, and that was European Baroque soloists performing. It's 126. 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I'm Spencer Phillips.
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0: Well, I have a little bit of a Schubert project to get out next, and it's going to continue today, tomorrow, and Wednesday. In the 1 o'clock hour, I'm going to feature his last three great piano sonatas. And these are Deutsch number 958, 959, and 960. And they were written during the last months of his life, between the spring and autumn of 1828, but they weren't published until 10 years after his death, which blows my mind. They were really not played in the 19th century. And then in the 20th century, you know, they caught on and now they're a staple of the repertoire. But they're wonderful pieces, and I wanted to get all three out over the next couple of days. This is the first of the three, his piano sonata in C minor, Deutsch number 958, and this is performed by pianist Alfred Brendel.

Schubert's Piano Sonata in C Minor, Deutsch No. 958, and that was pianist Alfred Brendel. You're listening to Classic FM. I'm Spencer Phillips. I want to thank you for listening. That's it for me this afternoon, but we have Marie Lamb coming into the booth next. I'll be with you again at 6 o'clock for the dinner hour and tomorrow at 10. Stay tuned. 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

And that is music of Agustin Barrios Mangore, Julia Florida, or Julia Blossoming, dedicated to one of his guitar students, Julia Martinez. And we heard that with guitarist Kike Sinesi and flutist Susan Palma Nidell. It's coming up on 2:06. Good afternoon. I'm Marie Lamb. We'll have more classic choices coming up for you after we get a look at the weather. For this afternoon, there's chance of showers with thunderstorms also possible. Mostly cloudy this afternoon, the high near 75. Wind gusts could get as high as 28 miles per hour. Monday night, mostly clear, the low around 58, sunny and warmer Tuesday, the high near 84, and Wednesday, mostly sunny and fairly hot, the high near 89. In Syracuse, we have light rain, fog, and mist with 68 degrees. In most of the local listing area, skies are overcast. It's 70 in Utica and Rome, 69 in Watertown, 67 in Oswego and Fulton, and 66 in Ithaca and Cortland. In Kingston, Ontario, partly cloudy skies, 23 degrees Celsius. And music now of German composer of French origin, Eugen d'Albert. His name was originally Eugène d'Albert, but he renounced his French nationality and became a German citizen. This piece dates from 1888. His 13 waltzes for piano four hands is Opus 6. And our pianists are Tamara Korakin and Andreas Schoenhager.

0: Music of Eugen d'Albert, composed in 1888, his 13 Waltzes for Piano Four Hands, Opus 6, that was with pianists Tamara Korakin and Andrea Schoenhager.
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0: It's 2:30, and on today's date, 1946,

lost, and she has lost the love of her Enzo, and so she just figures she has nothing to live for. Maria Callas as La Gioconda with the orchestra of La Scala, conducted by Antonino Watteau.

Music of Amilcare Ponchielli from the opera that propelled Maria Callas to international stardom, La Gioconda, which she performed at the Verona Arena in her international operatic debut. She had been singing in Greece for a few years, but that was her first really big international performance on today's date in 1947.

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0: And some music now. Franz Joseph Haydn composed around 1785 to 86. His symphony number 85 in B-flat major, known as La Reine, the Queen, and the nickname of that symphony refers to Queen Marie Antoinette of France, who was very fond of this symphony. The symphony number 85 of Franz Joseph Haydn with the Austro-Hungarian Haydn Orchestra, conducted by Adam Fischer.

0: That was the Symphony No. 85 in B flat major of Franz Joseph Haydn, the symphony known as Lohengrin, the Queen, named after Queen Marie Antoinette of France. That was with the Austro-Hungarian Haydn Orchestra, conducted by Adam Fischer.
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0: It's 3:02. Good afternoon. I'm Marie Lamb. 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Then we'll have Composer's Datebook and more classic choices. For the rest of the afternoon, mostly cloudy with a chance of showers, the high near 75, some wind gusts as high as 28 miles per hour. Mostly clear tonight, the low around 58, sunny Tuesday, the high near 84, and mostly sunny Wednesday, and on the hot side, Wednesday's high near 89. Overcast skies in Syracuse, 70 degrees. Also overcast in Utica and Rome, where it's 69. In Watertown, mostly cloudy in 74. Also mostly cloudy in Oswego and Fulton, 71 degrees. In Ithaca and Cortland, light rain, fog, and mist, 64 degrees. And, oh, they just changed that. It's overcast at 66. And in Kingston, Ontario, mostly cloudy with 25 degrees Celsius.
1: This is the Composer's Datebook for August 3rd. I'm John Burge. On today's date in 1778, Italy's most famous opera house opened with a performance of L'Europa Riconosciuta, or Europa Revealed, a work written specially for the occasion by Antonio Salieri. The new theater took its name from its location, previously occupied by the Church of Santa Maria della Scala, which in turn was named after a Milanese nobleman's wife, Beatrice della Scala. These days, Milan's Teatro alla Scala, or La Scala for short, is still in operation, although today performances of Salieri operas are not as common as those of his 18th century rival, Wolfgang Amadeus Mozart. In the 19th century, La Scala was at the center of the golden age of Italian opera, which boasted the greatest works of Rossini, Bellini, Donizetti, and Verdi. In August of 1943, 165 years after it opened, La Scala was damaged by Allied bombers as World War II drew to a close. The theater was repaired and reopened in 1946 with a series of gala concerts conducted by Arturo Toscanini. 60 years later, the theater was newly refurbished and reopened in December of 2004 with a gala production of the same Salieri opera written for its original opening some 226 years earlier.

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1: It's 3:05, some music now, formerly attributed to Johann Sebastian Bach. It even has a BWV listing of 1070, but now it's more likely that it was written by someone else, probably his son Wilhelm Friedemann Bach. This is the overture in G minor with Les Violons du Roi, conducted by Bernard Labadie.

0: Music formerly attributed to Johann Sebastian Bach, but very likely written instead by his son, Wilhelm Friedemann Bach, the overture in G minor, played there by Les Violons du Roi, conducted by Bernard Labadie.
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0: And music now of Ludwig van Beethoven, composed in 1821. The Piano Sonata No. 31 in A flat major, Opus 110, played by Vladimir Ashkenazy.

0: The Piano Sonata No. 31 in A flat major of Ludwig van Beethoven, played by Vladimir Ashkenazy.
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0: And music now of Gioachino Rossini that had its first performance on this date in 1829, his final opera, William Tell. After he wrote that last opera, he would live the better part of 40 years after that, but this was indeed his final opera. And from Act 4 of William Tell, this is Arnold's aria, Asile Hereditaire, or sung here in Italian as O Muto Asile. In this particular scene, Arnold is in his father's former home, and he draws strength from being there for the fight to free William Tell from the invaders that had taken over Switzerland. And toward the end, you hear his comrades coming to assist in the fight. This is tenor Luciano Pavarotti with the orchestra and chorus of the Vienna State Opera, conducted by Nicola Ricchino.

0: Music of Joaquin Rossini that had its first performance on this date in 1829 from Act 4 of Rossini's final opera, Guillaume Tell, or William Tell. We heard it in the Italian version from Guglielmo Tell. That was O Muto Asil with a young Luciano Pavarotti and the orchestra and chorus of the Vienna State Opera conducted by Nicola Rescigno.
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0: Live from NPR News in Washington, I'm Nora Rahm. President Trump says the talks with Iran are ongoing, despite the fact that Iran says that's not true. As NPR's Danielle Kurtzleben reports, it's part of a months-long back and forth about what's going on between the countries in a war that's now more than 5 months long.
1: Over the weekend, Trump said he would hold off on new strikes on Iran, saying that new talks would start Monday. But Iran has since denied any direct talks with the U.S. When a reporter asked about that contradiction, Trump suggested that Iran was lying.
2: For some reason, they, when they're talking, they don't like saying that they're talking.
1: The Iran Foreign Ministry has said the country is talking to Oman about reopening the Strait of Hormuz temporarily. The U.S. and Iran signed a memorandum of understanding in mid-June in the hopes of ending the conflict, but a ceasefire collapsed in early July when Iran struck commercial ships and the U.S. retaliated. Danielle Kurtzleben, NPR News, The White House.
0: Two key Republican senators on the Judiciary Committee are dropping their objections to advance the nomination of Acting Attorney General Todd Blanche. NPR's Claudia Grisales reports that could clear the way for Blanche's nomination to reach the Senate floor.
3: The Republican members of the Senate Judiciary Committee say they lifted their objections after Acting Attorney General Todd Blanche issued a written order rescinding a $1.8 billion anti-weaponization fund. John Cornyn of Texas and Tom Tillis of North Carolina, who were both in their final terms, say the order also limits the scope of a tax immunity provision that's part of a broader government deal for President Trump reached earlier this year. While the move could clear the way for Blanche's nomination to head to the Senate floor, it's unclear if Blanche has secured enough votes there for his confirmation. Some legal experts have also raised concern over the deal's validity since Trump and other defendants have not signed off on the order. Claudia DeSalis, NPR News.
0: Wildfires continue to rage across the western U.S. About 67,000 people had to flee their homes around Spokane, Washington, from three major fires. At least 600 homes, businesses, and other structures have been destroyed. Washington Governor Bob Ferguson told NPR damage in the city of Spokane is widespread.
4: It's devastating. The reports we're seeing and the videos that have been seen are, I think, accurately described as really a war zone. We're talking about within the city limits of Spokane, neighborhoods that have just been wiped out.
0: Smoke from wildfires prompted the National Weather Service to issue air quality warnings across the northwest U.S. Red flag warnings are in place for parts of Utah, Montana, and Nebraska. On Wall Street, just before the close, all the major stock indexes rose. The Dow was up 693 points. This is NPR News in Washington. The Michigan Department of Health and Human Services says two people have died in the state after being infected with cyclospora. These are the first reported deaths in the U.S. associated with the parasite since the outbreak began in May. A new Trump administration policy is now in effect for people who want to visit the U.S. It requires those from 50 countries, mostly in Africa, to pay bonds as much as $20,000 to apply for a visa. Critics say it could prevent people from lower-income countries from visiting the U.S. Hollywood just set several all-time weekend records. NPR's Bob Mondello has details.
5: Spider-Man Brand New Day sold $360 million worth of tickets in North America over the weekend.
6: You're in danger. What?
7: Please, you just have to trust me. Come on.
5: That tops the previous all-time record, Avengers Endgame, set 7 years ago. Endgame swamped everything else that was then in cinemas, but this year, Christopher Nolan's Odyssey will not be swamped. Odyssey is still playing to long lines at IMAX theaters and took in an impressive $51 million in its third weekend. Combined with the take from the still-strong kid flick franchises, Toy Story, Minions, and Moana, that helped bring the overall weekend take to $430 million, easily the highest total in Hollywood history. Bob Mondello, NPR News.
0: U.S. Soccer said today Mauricio Pochettino will remain the coach of the men's team through the 2030 World Cup. He led the team to the round of 16 in the World Cup last month. This will allow the Argentine to have a stronger hand in developing the national team. I'm Nora Rahm, NPR News in Washington.
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6: It's 4:06. Good afternoon. I'm Ree Lamb. A look at the weather for the Classic FM listening area. There's a chance of showers the rest of the afternoon. Otherwise, it'll be mostly cloudy with a high near 75. Some wind gusts as high as 28 miles per hour. Mostly clear overnight, the low around 58. Sunny Tuesday, the high near 84. And mostly sunny Wednesday with a high near 89. In Syracuse, mostly cloudy with 72 degrees. In Utica and Rome, overcast and 70. Mostly cloudy in Watertown, 75 degrees. Partly cloudy in Oswego and Fulton, 73 degrees. In Ithaca and Cortland, overcast and 69. And mostly cloudy in Kingston, Ontario, with 25 degrees Celsius. Music now of Italian composer and cellist Luigi Boccherini that was first published in 1770. This is Boccherini's Cello Concerto in G major. This is with cellist Stephen Isserlis at the keyboard, Maggie Cole, and the Austro-Bothnian Chamber Orchestra.

0: Music of Luigi Boccherini, published in 1770, a cello concerto in G major featuring cellist Stephen Isserlis and the Ostrobothnian Chamber Orchestra.
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0: And some music of Russian 20th century composer Igor Frolov, his arrangement from 1987 of a concert fantasy on themes from Gershwin's Porgy and Bess. And this is with violinist Lin Kuo and pianist Mariana Humetska.

0: Igor Frolov's Concert Fantasy on themes from Gershwin's Porgy and Bess is Opus 19. That was with violinist Lin Kuo and pianist Mariana Humetska.
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0: And music now of Edvard Grieg, a suite of three orchestral pieces from Sigurd Jorsalfar. It's not the complete incidental music. This is the three orchestral pieces. It has its own opus number 56. And the three movements are In the King's Hall, Borghild's Dream, and The Homage March. Øyvind Fjeldstad conducts the London Symphony Orchestra.

Three orchestral pieces from Sigurd Jorsalfar's suite, Music of Edvard Grieg in the King's Hall, Borghild's Dream, and the Homage March. Øyvind Fjeldstad conducted the London Symphony Orchestra. And a Grieg encore for you before the news. This is the Elfin Dance from the lyric pieces of Edvard Grieg. Mikaela Petri playing the recorder with guitarist Lars Hannibal.

0: The Elfin Dance from Edvard Grieg's Lyric Pieces. That was with Michala Petri playing the recorder and guitarist Lars Hannibal.
1: As a young student, Joaquin Valdepeñas played a school-issued clarinet, checked it out in fall, handed it back in for summer, did not care about losing 3 months of practice because he wasn't going to be a professional. Ha! Joke's on him. Joaquin Valdepeñas leads students in Aspen on the next performance today from 8 p.m.
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0: Live from NPR News in Washington, I'm Ryland Barton. President Trump says newly planned talks with Iran are the last chance for Tehran to forge a deal and avoid an escalation of U.S. strikes on the country. It's just the latest deadline Trump has set to end the conflict.
1: We're talking about the strait, the opening of the strait, having it open literally by tomorrow, completely open. And that's phase one. And phase two is we then will talk about the nuclear capacity.
0: Meanwhile, U.S. munitions stockpiles are diminishing, and the war has grown increasingly unpopular among voters ahead of the midterm elections. Two Republican senators who threatened to block acting Attorney General Todd Blanche's nomination to be the permanent Attorney General now say they will support him. The announcement from Senators John Cornyn and Tom Tillis comes after Blanche yesterday formally rescinded the $1.8 billion anti-weaponization fund to compensate President Trump's allies. The fund was created as part of a settlement with the IRS. Another part, providing tax immunity for Trump, his family, and businesses, remains in place. There's widespread fear that AI is taking away people's jobs, but in Utah, Arizona, and Pennsylvania, a legal startup is using AI to help people overcome barriers to employment. NPR's Andrea Hsu explains.
2: Tens of millions of Americans have some kind of criminal record. This might be a felony, a misdemeanor, or even an arrest without a conviction. Still, any kind of record can scare off employers. Now, most states allow for some records to be sealed or expunged after a period of time, but the process can be expensive. Now, a startup called Rasa Legal has whittled down the costs by using AI to figure out which records can be cleared and to draft court petitions. Rasa's founder, Noella Sudbury, says lawyers still review everything, but with AI,
3: we can scale our impact far beyond what would be possible if we were reliant on human beings.
2: So far, Rasa works in three states, but the goal is to go nationwide. Andrea Hsu, NPR News.
0: Stocks surged today amid hopes that the U.S. and Iran could clinch an agreement to ease tensions. As NPR's Rafael Nam reports, global oil prices also dropped.
4: After a lot of recent volatility, stocks rallied after President Trump announced over the weekend that the U.S. would hold off from attacking Iran and saying, quote, the perimeters of a deal has been agreed to. There's not a whole lot of details, but for now, investors acted with relief, sparking big gains in Wall Street while global crude prices fell. This has been the pattern since the war with Iran started. A lot of volatility, with markets sometimes posting big declines, but then staging enough rebounds to allow the Dow to hit a record close, with the S&P ending just below its record close hit in early June. Rafael Nam, NPR News.
0: Stocks of airlines and other companies with big fuel bills rallied. This is NPR News. The FAA has approved the smallest model of Boeing's MAX jetliners for commercial service. The FAA certified the Boeing 737 MAX 7 for flight today, nearly a decade after the aircraft manufacturer first unveiled the plane. The certification was delayed as Boeing addressed technical issues and heightened regulatory scrutiny following two crashes involving the larger MAX 8 that killed 346 people in 2018 and 2019. A new Trump administration policy requiring people from 50 countries to pay bonds of up to $20,000 when applying for a U.S. visa is now in effect. Critics say it targets people from low-income countries, especially in Africa. NPR's Jewel Bright reports.
5: Citizens of at least 30 African countries are among those affected by the policy, which was first introduced temporarily in August last year. At that time, travelers from affected countries were required to pay between $5,000 to $15,000. But under the now permanent rules, deposits of up to $20,000 must be paid. Trump administration officials say the program is designed to reduce visa overstays, but critics argue the higher deposits could place travel beyond the reach of people in low-income African countries. Starting this month, the administration is also reducing U.S. visa processing centers across Africa from nearly 50 to 20 centers across a few selected countries. Jewel Bright, NPR News, Lagos.
0: The South Pacific nation of Nauru has changed its name to the Republic of Nauero, aligning with its national language. The change aims to honor the heritage and identity of the world's third smallest country. This is NPR News from Washington.
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8: A look at the weather for the Classic FM listening area. Mostly clear overnight, the low around 57. Sunny Tuesday, the high near 83. And mostly sunny Wednesday with a high near 88. In Syracuse, mostly cloudy with 75 degrees. Overcast and 72 in Utica and Rome. In Watertown, 78 with a few clouds. In Oswego and Fulton, fair in 74. In Ithaca and Cortland, mostly cloudy in 72. And in Kingston, Ontario, it's partly cloudy with 27 degrees Celsius. And music now of Italian guitarist, composer, and cellist Mauro Giuliani from around 1808. His Guitar Concerto No. 1 in A major, his Opus 30. Guitarist Eduardo Fernandez with the English Chamber Orchestra, conducted by George Malcolm.

0: That was the Guitar Concerto No. 1 in A Major of Italian guitarist, composer, and cellist Mauro Giuliani. We heard guitarist Eduardo Fernandez with the English Chamber Orchestra, conducted by George Malcolm.
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0: And some music of Mozart to celebrate the birthday of English baritone Simon Keenlyside, born in London on today's date in 1959. And we will hear him now in a duet from Don Giovanni, La Ci Darem La Mano, Simon Keenlyside as the Don, Christina Schaefer as Zerlina, and the Berlin Philharmonic Orchestra, conducted by Claudio Abbado.

0: From Mozart's Don Giovanni, the duet La Ci Darem La Mano, Simon Keenly side, born on this date in 1959, singing the part of Don Giovanni, soprano Christina Schaefer as Zerlina, and Claudio Abbado in that live recording with the Berlin Philharmonic.
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0: 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Lauren Mazel conducts the Vienna Philharmonic.

0: That was the Symphony No. 7 in C major of Jean Sibelius. Lauren Mazel conducted the Vienna Philharmonic Orchestra.
1: 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Richard Stör is an Austrian late Romantic composer, suffered from the Holocaust and had to leave Austria, spent the latter part of his life in the United States, wrote some very beautiful music, and I hope that you'll enjoy it on the next Collector's Corner.
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0: And one more look at the weather before we go to NPR News and then the dinner hour. Mostly clear for tonight, the low around 57. Sunny on Tuesday, a little warmer, the high near 83. And mostly sunny Wednesday with a high near 88. In Syracuse, mostly cloudy and 75, although we have some sun peeking out in outside our studio, overcast at 72 in Utica and Rome, in Watertown, 78 with a few clouds, in Oswego and Fulton, fair in 74, in Ithaca and Cortland, 72 degrees with mostly cloudy skies, and in Kingston, Ontario, partly cloudy, 27 degrees Celsius.

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0: Live from NPR News in Washington, I'm Ryland Barton. Two key Republican senators are dropping their objections to advance the nomination of Todd Blanche to be the permanent attorney general. NPR's Claudia Grisales reports that could clear the way for Blanche's nomination to reach the Senate floor.
1: The Republican members of the Senate Judiciary Committee say they lifted their objections after Acting Attorney General Todd Blanche issued a written order rescinding a $1.8 billion anti-weaponization fund. John Cornyn of Texas and Tom Tillis of North Carolina, who were both in their final terms, say the order also limits the scope of a tax immunity provision that's part of a broader government deal for President Trump reached earlier this year. While the move could clear the way for Blanche's nomination to head to the Senate floor, it's unclear if Blanche has secured enough votes there for his confirmation. Some legal experts have also raised concern over the deal's validity since Trump and other defendants have not signed off on the order. Claudia Grisales, NPR News.
0: Two people in Michigan have died after becoming ill with cyclosporiasis, state health officials announced today. They're the first reported deaths in the U.S. linked to a widespread outbreak of the intestinal illness that began in May. NPR's Maria Godoy has more.
2: In a statement, Michigan's Department of Health and Human Services said both people who died had, quote, significant underlying health conditions that may have been impacted by cyclosporiasis and dehydration. Cyclosporiasis is not usually fatal. The illness is caused by the parasite Cyclospora. Symptoms include severe diarrhea that can last several days to weeks. People with healthy immune systems can often recover on their own, but treatment with antibiotics will speed recovery. Michigan has recorded more than 11,000 cases of cyclosporiasis this year in an outbreak linked to contaminated iceberg lettuce. Nationwide, the Centers for Disease Control and Prevention is investigating cases in 45 states. Maria Godoy, NPR News.
0: Crude oil prices eased after President Trump said he was holding off on attacking Iran because of a pending deal. Prices remained steady even after Iran signaled that no talks are underway. NPR's Camilla Domonoske reports.
3: Brent crude, the global benchmark for crude oil, had been trading around $90 a barrel late last week. After President Trump posted online about the perimeters of a deal to totally reopen the Strait of Hormuz, prices dropped by more than $5. Gasoline prices have barely budged, though, with the national average around $4.10 a gallon, according to AAA. Analysts at the app Gas Buddy say that between the war with Iran and Ukraine attacking Russian refineries, U.S. gasoline prices could set a new record for August, while remaining well below their all-time highs in 2022. Camila Domonoske, NPR News.
0: Major U.S. stock indexes rallied to the edge of their all-time highs after easing oil prices helped calm Wall Street's worries that inflation could get even worse. This is NPR News. Michigan has joined Minnesota in reporting cyber attacks on water systems, but an official said all were operating safely. Last week, authorities said cyber attacks targeted over 30 water systems in Minnesota. The source of the attacks is being investigated, but they came amid warnings that Iranian hackers have been focused on such systems. Minnesota IT Services says the investigation says they have not identified who was behind them. Drive along a Texas highway in the summertime and you'll usually see signs advertising fresh local peaches, but this year's different. Natalie Weber from Houston Public Media reports.
4: This year's harvest is smaller than normal after an unusually warm winter and a late spring freeze. Tim Hartman, a fruit crop researcher with Texas A&M University, predicts that this year's peach crop will be less than half of last year's harvest. He says Texas weather is highly variable, but he has noticed a pattern.
5: In recent history, though, we've seen a trend of getting less chilling.
4: Texas saw its warmest winter on record since 1895. Climate change is creating new challenges for farmers and ranchers in many parts of the country. For NPR News, I'm Natalie Weber in Houston.
0: An AI experiment at the annual Wagner Festival in Germany drew boos from the audience. AI-assisted projections included former German Chancellor Helmut Kohl, the World Trade Center towers after the September 11th attacks, and a special postage stamp marking German reunification in 1990. Attendees were reportedly confused. The festival website says that every performance will be unique because the images and associations will never stand still. It's NPR.
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9: Good evening, and welcome to WCNY's Dinner Hour. I'm your host, Spencer Phillips. We're going to begin with music by Rossini. This is his Overture to Armida. Sir Neville Mariner leads the Academy of St. Martin in the Fields.

That was music by Rossini. We heard his Overture to Armida. Neville Marriner led the Academy of St. Martin in the Fields. Up next, we're going to have music by Haydn. This is his string quartet in F minor, opus 20, number 5, and this is performed by the Mosaic Quartet.

Music by Haydn. We heard his string quartet in F minor, Opus 20, number 5, and that was performed by the Mosaic Quartet. Up next this dinner hour, we turn to Chopin. This is his Nocturne number 16 in E flat major, and this is performed by Arthur Rubinstein.

That was pianist Arthur Rubinstein performing Chopin's Nocturne No. 16 in E-flat major. To close out this evening's dinner hour, we're going to hear music by Johann Sebastian Bach. This is his Toccata in D major, BWV 912, and this is performed by the Minneapolis Guitar Quartet.

0: Music by Johann Sebastian Bach. We heard his Toccata in D major, BWV 912, and that was performed by the Minneapolis Guitar Quartet. I'm Spencer Phillips. I want to thank you for listening. This has been the Dinner Hour here on WCNY. Have a great rest of your evening.
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beautiful, isn't it? But what is that? Ah, that's a good question, isn't it? Do you know that piece? So familiar. The composer? Maybe not so familiar. Zdeněk Fibich, Czech composer, born in 1850. That was one of Balanchine's very first choreographies, that little piece for solo violin. And that's still the single piece by which Fibich is largely known to the world. Hi there, it's Bill McLaughlin. Welcome to Exploring Music, String Quartets all week long. This is our fifth show on the string quartet as a form. And where we left off a year and a half or so ago, we were listening to quartets of Tchaikovsky and Dvorak and Borodin and a little bit of Grieg and Verdi, all very well-known composers. Less so this week. We're going to be listening to music composed by folks who were born just a little bit after Tchaikovsky and Borodin. They were born in the early 1840s. So this week, music of composers born in the 1850s and 60s. Fantastic music. Some of them are pretty well-known, like Claude Debussy, and some of them barely at all. We're going to start with Zdeněk Fibich, who was born in 1850 in Bohemia. It's still Bohemia today, but at that time it was part of the Austro-Hungarian Empire. Later on it was Czechoslovakia, now it's part of the Czech Republic. He was born in the countryside, a little bit to the southeast of Prague. His father was a forester at a very big estate there. The family had been in service at that estate for generations. And Fibich grew up speaking largely German. His initial lessons were both at the estate and then later in Prague, but before long he went off to finish his training in Leipzig. He came back, and he was one of the Czech composers who continued to have his main orientation toward Germany, not at all like Smetana or Dvorak, who kept looking to Czech sources for their music. Let's listen to a couple movements of the Fibich Quartet in A Major, which was written in 1874, so he's 24 years old. Second movement is marked Andante Semplice, and the third movement Allegretto. In this performance, the Panocha Quartet, a quartet from Prague which specializes in performance of Czech music. Music of Zdeněk Fibich.

Wonderful. Ends in A minor there. The quartet in A major by Zdeněk Fibich. We heard the second and third movements, the Andante Semplice and the Allegretto, both performed by the Panocha Quartet. Fibich, who lived from 1850 to 1900 in what we now call the Czech Republic, was largely oriented toward Germany and Austria in his aesthetic tendencies. But I hear a little bit of polka in that last one. It's the sort of two-form music which, for Czechs, turns into polkas. For American composers, a little bit later, might turn into ragtime. For Brazilian composers, might turn into something called chorinho. It's all like bum, bum, bum, bum, bum, bum, bum, bum, bum, bum, bum, bum, bum. And the little connections in between, whether it's syncopated or swings, that's what makes it Czech or Brazilian or American. Let's hear some more from Fibich Quartet just a few years later, 1878, 4 years later. I really like this piece, so we're going to listen to three movements. The Allegro Moderato, first movement. Second movement is an adagio, very heartfelt. And it starts to feel more Czech to me in the third movement, which is a scherzo marked Allegro Scherzando. Once again, the Panocha Quartet, second quartet of Zdeněk Fibich.

That's sweet, isn't it, the way he takes the tempo down at the end. The first three movements of the quartet in G major of the Czech composer Zdeněk Fibich. Music composed in 1878. That was the Panocha Quartet in that performance. And I like very much the character of that scherzo, Allegro Scherzando. That sounds a bit like Dvorak to me, but in 1878, Dvorak was not very well known. He was a violist in the opera orchestra and a church organist, for that matter. So I'm not so sure that Fibich is actually trying to imitate Dvorak. I think that must just have been the way Czech composers treated a scherzo in the 1870s. You're tuned into Exploring Music, and we're listening this week.

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2: Well, Zdeněk Fibich may be a rather unfamiliar name, but you will have heard of our next composer, who was born in Finland, 1865, lived all the way to 1957. It's Jean Sibelius, a great composer of Finland. But when he wrote his first string quartet, that was all the way back in 1885. I think at that time he was still calling himself Johann Christian Sibelius. He adopted the name Jean from a French uncle who had traveled a lot with a merchant marine, and Sibelius decided he wouldn't pronounce his name in the French style too. The string quartet from 1885 is just at the time when Sibelius, who wasn't particularly a fast learner, had just taken up studying the violin, and he decided that playing string quartets was the way to learn music sort of from the inside out. So he was playing in a quartet of some sort that would let him play along to play Haydn quartets. Great idea. I mean, Haydn is the father of the quartet. Why not start at the very beginning? See if you find any of that classical style of Joseph Haydn in music written in 1885. Just to give you an idea, Haydn's born in 1732, so this is music written 150 years after Haydn was born, and yet has a fairly conventional classical feel to it, and is still delightful. Let's listen to two movements, the Allegro, first movement, and the Scherzo, the third movement. Here is the Sibelius Academy Quartet playing the first quartet of, let's give him the French style, Jean Sibelius.

That ritardando at the end definitely sounds like a romantic composer. But the interesting thing is that that movement is a scherzo, which is a development of Beethoven, who took the minuet that Haydn used to use in his string quartets and jazzed it up, made it faster and livelier, and called it scherzo, which means joke. This almost goes back to the minuet feel, doesn't it? Lovely little melancholy piece. Music of Jean Sibelius. We heard the first and third movements of his first string quartet written when he was 20 years old. Music from 1885 with the Sibelius Academy Quartet. We'll hear more from Sibelius' early string quartets, which are rather rarely played. And later on, toward the end of the week, we'll even get to his great masterpiece, which is called Intimate Voices. But now for the conclusion of this show, let's turn to Hugo Wolf to hear a movement from an Italian serenade. This is the Brodsky Quartet. Here's Hugo Wolf, enchanted with Italy.

a movement of Hugo Wolf's Italian Serenade in this performance that was the Brodsky Quartet, which played it with such elan. Well, that's all the music we can fit in today. More really interesting stuff coming up tomorrow. String quartets from Vincent Dandy, from Ernest Chausson. We hear a little bit more of these early string quartets of Jean Sibelius, and even a string quartet movement from young Richard Strauss, who was born in 1864, just 1 year before Sibelius. That's all on tomorrow. But in the meantime, there's great music coming up here right now, so don't go anywhere. Come on, give yourself a break. You deserve it.

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Our production assistants are Ella Pinsloop, Eric Opland, Adela Skoronsky, and Weston Williams. Rebecca Neistat is the WFMT production and syndication manager. 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I'm Bill McLaughlin. 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

The majesty of Beethoven is on full display as our musical tour across the great concert stages of Europe makes a stop at the Copenhagen Concert Hall, home to the Danish National Symphony Orchestra. Hi, I'm Jan Weller. Later, the great Beethoven interpreter, Leif Ove Andsnes, will be heard in the third piano concerto, and Antonello Monacorda will lead the orchestra in the dramatic and fateful Symphony No. 5. But we begin with Beethoven's overture to the tragedy Coriolanus, which blows up into full storm from the very first note. The rebellious general Coriolanus has joined forces with the enemy and now wants to invade Rome, while his mother begs him to lay down his arms. Beethoven pits the warlike and the praying against each other in this musical struggle to the death. Leading the Danish National Symphony Orchestra in this overture is Antonello Monacorda. Opening this all Beethoven concert from the Copenhagen Concert Hall, here is the Coriolanus Overture.